Tame Impala from 2015's Currents, Let It Happen is the name of that song. You're with Yumi Steins on Double J. If you're wondering what Tame Impala have been up to, just about to be released is a Smashing Pumpkins tribute album. Tame Impala contribute one of the songs and it's a cover of this. Describing the song Hummer as a deep cut from their album Siamese Dream, I think would be a little bit of an overstatement, but that's the one they're going to be covering for that forthcoming album if you're interested. Hey, Live at the Wireless is coming up here on Double J at midday. It features an amazing artist called Bumpy. She is a proud Noongar woman. And in a recent interview with Rolling Stone, which isn't firewalled if you want to go find it, she talks about when she first discovered music and she was like, what do you mean? What are you talking about? It was in my family. We just always played music. The guitar came out at every family gathering. It got passed around. Everyone would play the song and everyone else would harmonise. It never was a beginning like something that you just started. It was literally there from the day I was born. Isn't that beautiful? So you can hear a whole 1 hour live set at midday today. But let's get started with just a little bit, Leave It All Behind, from that live recording.

Each week, Double J takes you back in time to an incredible decade in music. Two hours of the back-to-back bangers you know and love from the 2000s. Run fast.

0: The incredible first aid kit. God, I love those two sisters singing together like that. Stay Gold is the name of the song and the record. They're doing hardly any shows, but they're doing one single show in London this year. It's the only UK gig. It's September 29 with a 65-piece orchestra, the Gothenburg Symphony Orchestra. If you happen to be in London at the time, please do it for me. I will do that in a heartbeat. Yumi starts here on Double J this Saturday morning having fun. Hey, during NAIDOC week, we've been revisiting some of our favourite First Nations Take Fives from the archive. Tonight at 5, you'll hear a really beautiful chat with Emily Warramurra from 2024. So at the time of recording, it was 5 years after her apartment in Brisbane burnt down, a raging fire that took a huge crew of firefighters hours to bring under control. It was traumatic, but also a turning point in the life of the singer-songwriter. And when she caught up with Zan Rowe, Emily had just released her album Nara, her first in 6 years. She told Zan about where the name Nara came from.
1: So Nara in my language, Anantiliokwa, means nothing. And I guess it's a bit of a weird name to call an album, but it all stemmed when I had the house fire and I lost everything. And I just kind of had this full circle moment where I was like, yo, like, even though I don't have anything physically, like, or materially, I've still got love, I've still got joy, I can still laugh, I can still breathe. Like, it just made me look at life differently, and also it made me think, I guess, on myself and what kind of person I wanted to be here on this earth and on this planet, and what I wanted to leave with my music, especially for, you know, my daughter. And there's a really beautiful growth to this album, and over the last couple of years I feel like I've grown as a person, as a mum, as a being, as an entity. I think this whole album really explores the depth of that.
0: Yeah, and you can hear that amazing chat tonight. It's Take Five with Emily Warramurra at 5 p.m. with her songs of renewal. Ah, so beautiful. Let's hear a song from that album that she was talking about. This is Magic Woman Dancing, Double J with Yumi.

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1: Eliza Hull enters a new era with her sensual new single, Hotel Room.

0: Kurt Vile, with a name like that, he had no choice but to be a rock star. Chance to Bleed is the name of that song from this year's Philadelphia's Been Good to Me. It's Yumi Steins here. Hey, come with me while I try to explain something. Do you remember the TV show Girls? It premiered in 2012 and it starred Lena Dunham. And there's a famous line from season one that I'm going to play you. It's Lena Dunham's character, who is so annoying, Hannah Horvath, wants to be a writer and she's talking to her parents.
1: But I think that I may be the voice of my generation.
0: And they look surprised.
1: Or at least a voice of a generation.
0: Okay, so that is just a classic line from the TV show where she gets debunked, basically. But I've really thought about that so much because I've been listening to the new Olivia Rodrigo album and I feel like she is the voice of her generation, or at least a voice of her generation. She's got a brand new record called You Seem Pretty Sad for a Girl So in Love, and there's some great songs on it, some beautiful production. I wanted to play you just a grab of the song Expectations before I play you a different song in full.

It's basically that message that a lot of us have been hearing or saying ourselves, which is that, you know how you used to try and make us feel shamed or fearful about being a cat lady, single and, you know, living your best life in a gorgeous apartment that's clean and maybe you have a beautiful pet cat? Well, that is really quite appealing. I have expectations. I'm not kissing any boys that are passive. Their indecision is painfully unattractive, says Olivia Rodrigo. Past mistakes are just new information. These days, I've got expectations.

Very, very fascinatingly, Olivia Rodrigo has teamed up with Robert Smith from The Cure. They've done a song together. It's called What's Wrong With Me from that album. You seem pretty sad for a girl so in love. Double J.

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Missy Higgins, we love you here at Double J. That was the song Steer from 2007, On a Clear Night, name of the record. Yumi Steins here, Double J's where you're at. I just had an embarrassing experience. One of my besties has recently started a relatively new job where she has to be around a dignitary, like it's an important person, and they have to, like, I'm not even kidding, they have to genuflect and they have to bow. And she has to dress in a certain way that is new to her. And so we're often in a dialogue where she'll send me a photo of her outfit for the day and I'll send her my outfit for the day. And because I'm here and I'm just hanging out with you and it's a dark room, no one really minds what I wear and I don't really care what I wear. So often I look like a young man in his late teens or early 20s who's been sent to wash the windows. I'm not even kidding. Like I could actually abseil outside the window quite comfortably in what I'm wearing right now, which is gym shorts that I'd wore to the gym and to walk the dog, a regurgitated T-shirt that I've cut the sleeves off, and a fluorescent pink hoodie with leg warmers and runners. So I took a photo of myself this morning going, I won't say her name, saying, hey, friend, this is the worst outfit that I've worn all week, and I've been in all week doing extra work. And I've kicked my leg up in the mirror so she can see the leg warmers. And she sent one back. She's looking amazing in a suit with a tailored jacket and a beautiful top that hasn't had any food spilled down the front of it. Anyway, so I said to the kids, it doesn't matter if I wear this. I look like shit, but who cares, right? I'm not going to run into anybody because it's the weekend. And I just went to wash my cereal bowl out. And who do I run into? Here's a clue. I'll play you a musical clue. Yeah. Yeah, I ran into Jess Malboy, embarrassing. And I was like, I really don't usually look this grotty. And that would be a lie. I generally do. I'm going to play some music now, not Jess Malboy, but maybe I will later. From Baby Rose, from her amazing album Journalism. She's Atlanta-based, and this is the song we've been playing here on Double J, but never mind.

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1: One, two, three, here we go. One, two, three, here we go.

faker, cheap faker, looking like a poor man's Arthur Baker now.

From last year, Minor Gold, Hair Hang Down, from the album Way to the Sun, from that Americano super duo, Tracy McNeil and Dan Parsons. Yumi Stein's here, Double J is where you're at, and I've been here for about a year and a half, and it's been so fun to reconnect with my musical past. About starting in the year 2000, I was a music reporter for a TV channel called Channel V, which no longer exists, but it was on Foxtel and it was so much fun working for that channel. When I first started, though, I was considered a bit of a brat because I was always taking the piss out of artists, and so I often got sent to do weird stuff instead of interviewing the big prestigious acts. So I never interviewed Limp Bizkit, which I'm happy to say, but there were others that I would have loved to have interviewed that I never got to do. I was sent out into the crowd. One of the times was at many big days out, I got sent out to the crowd many times. But one of those times, Ken West, the promoter of Big Day Out, had said, look, I've got this thing that I've spent $250,000 putting on as part of the Big Day Out, just as one corner of it, and no one is going there. Can you please send Yumi out to cover this little art thing? And it was this bizarre sculpture garden at a dead end of the showgrounds, Sydney showgrounds, that no one was going to, where an artist had set up these giant sort of pillars

that were filled with steam and air, and at sporadic intervals they'd sort of puff out and make a noise, and it was this weird, you'd walk through it and we'd sort of, there'd be these huffs of hot air coming through that you could feel and you could smell and you could see. So it was like a multi-sensory art experience, and Ken West was like super into that stuff, a real champion of weird and mind-expanding art, and that included booking the artist Peaches, who was pretty unknown at the time when she first appeared at the Big Day Out. My boyfriend's band was playing at the time. It was 2002. I think I was pregnant with one of our kids, and his band, Regurgitator, got Peaches on the main stage with them to play the song Rock Show, which is one of her songs. I've found it on YouTube. It's a bit grainy, but have a quick listen to what it sounded like. There's a language warning here. There's Pete Kostich playing the drum and Peaches comes out. Oh, my God. It was so great. She's wearing these pink undies. She's swinging the microphone like she wants to wound somebody. Yes, yes you did, Peaches. So guess what? Today is the 20th anniversary of Peaches' album, Impeach My Bush. So we're going to play a song from it right now on Double J. This is Boys Wanna Beer.

Good news, Dub Clubbers. Dylan Lewis is back on Arvos. 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Alrighty then, Dylan Lewis returns to Arvos. 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

How good is that sing-along feeling from Jaylen and Gonda hanging on the shelf from this year? New music-ish on Double J. Yumi Steins here. Hey, I saw this on BET and it was all over my feed, a guy called Baby Keem. I was like, I'm going to play that on Double J. I just wanted to pull it apart a little bit before we put it back together and play it in full. Baby Keem is Kendrick Lamar's cousin. They've worked together in the past, even though he was born in the year 2000, making him a baby. And he recently was a standout performer at the BETs doing a medley of three of his songs, including the one I'm about to play. But at the BETs, he didn't get Kendrick up on stage with him, but Kendrick does appear on the song. So I just wanted to play you Kendrick's bit. The song is called Good Flirts, and it's such a lovely sentiment. It's about how nice it is to sometimes flirt with a stranger, but also sometimes, as Kendrick kind of goes on in his verse, flirt with the person that you're in love with or that you're partnered with. Been missing your-

0: All right, you can hear the whole thing now. I'm going to play it in full. Good Flirts, Kendrick Lamar featuring Momo Boyd, and of course, Baby Keem, the cousin, who is like a year old. No, it's the year 2000. He's 26.
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Murdoch Week. And to celebrate 50 years of Deadly, Triple J has teamed up with Bush Music Fund to drop a fresh range of merch. 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

Liv Cartledge, one of her most heartfelt songs there is called Time Sick. Lovely song to wind us up. Please stick around here on Double J. We've got a wonderful Live at the Wireless coming up in just one song's time. Don't miss it. It's always rare or something unique to this channel that you can only hear here that we have for Live at the Wireless. One last song, though, before I go. It's from Hot Chip from 2006, their second album, The War.

morning. It had this song on it, which I'm not going to play in full. That kind of melancholy. Tainted memories kind of stuff. It was shortlisted for the 2006 Nationwide Mercury Prize and was named Mix Mag's Album of the Year 2006 from the band Hot Chip. Boy From School is the name of the song that I just played a bit of. But the song I'm going to leave you with is one I'm sure you know. It's called Over and Over. I'll be back tomorrow to do all this again from 8 a.m. till midday. But next weekend, it'll be Naz Campanella taking over the airwaves just for that weekend while I take my kids on holidays.

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Hello, Yama. Shauna Foley here, making a guest appearance in your ears this week for the most exciting time of the year, NAIDOC. I'm a very proud Wiradjuri woman who is usually on the other side of the mic for Live at the Wireless as a producer, you know, writing scripts or digging through the amazing Double J archives. But I'm filling in this week to bring you an enchanting set captured only a few months ago of Bumpy, live from Sydney's Bondi Pavilion Theatre. Last year was a major one for the Noongar singer-songwriter Amy Dowd, who went on a grand tour following the release of her debut album Kanana, meaning Land Where the Sun Sets. The record puts you in the passenger seat of her life as she reconnects with country and traces the ancestral footsteps of her nan, who wrote the first Noongar dictionary. And as you'll find, her sound is a kaleidoscope of warmth, neo-soul, and a whole lot of black magic goodness. So let's jump in. This is Bumpy, recorded earlier this year at Sydney's Bondi Pavilion Theatre.

Hiya, hello everybody. Thank you so much. Thank you so much for being here. It's a true honor to be with you tonight. I appreciate you all. I pay my respects to the beautiful land that we're on. I pay my respects to elders past, present, and future. I pay my respects to the sacred song lines and stories that have been shared on this country since time immemorial. I pay my respects to your ancestors, to the journey that we've all been on to be here together. I pay my respects to you. Thank you so much. It's a pleasure to be here at Bondi Pavilion with you. And we're also recording Live at the Wireless with Double J tonight. So let's hear some noise. This song is called Leave It All Behind.

For Live at the Wireless, this is Bumpy, recorded live at Bondi Pavilion Theatre 2026 on Double J.

Thank you so much. So it's been super exciting, you know, this show actually marks the last show of the Kanana tour, as the poster says. But it's been really beautiful, you know. Kanana, my debut album, came out in October. And Kanana means land where the sun sets in Noongar. And this whole album is a big one for me. It tells a journey of going back home on country with my mom and revisiting the water, the land, family, going around the mission where she grew up, speaking to language holders, and reigniting my language journey again. Me and my brother Ben on the drums, our nanny wrote the first edition of the Noongar Dictionary. Nanny Rose Whitehurst, yeah. It's a huge legacy, thank you, yeah. And you know, they say it takes one generation to lose a language. So that responsibility is with all of us. And I really felt that, I really feel that. And I think song is a beautiful way to keep it there forever and to make it accessible for everybody else. But also, it tells you so much more about your culture and your land by seeing it in the perspective of language that was spoken. So this whole kind of album talks about this journey of me really starting it. And this is the title track. This is Kanana.

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1: Thank you very much. This next song is kind of directly from a journal that I was writing when I was over there. I was making sure to take down my words in real time. And this one is, yeah, kind of directly pulled from the experience of just going back on saltwater country of my nanny's country. And I felt like, you know, like they write it up in the movies. It was so dramatic. I felt like it was before the sun. And I went down on the sand and I felt like I was bringing the warmth of the day. And it was really gray and overcast. And when I stood into the water, the wind just went like, shoo. And I was like, oh my God, hello, hello. And then the clouds parted and this sun just came down on me. And it was amazing. I was like, oh my God, I'm not even awake, but what's happening? But at that moment, I thought, it recognized me. And I it. And for generations and generations, my ancestors and my bloodline cared for these waters, swam in these waters, looked after these waters. And by me standing in them at that point in time, meant that I was directly connecting to them in that moment. And it just felt greater than me. So I went back to my room and I just scribbled it all down. And so this is what that song is. Can you say Mamba Kuit? Mamba Kuit means ocean in Noongar.

Thank you so much. All right, you're feeling comfy. Thank you so much for being here.

0: Thank you so much. I'll see you next time. All in my love.
1: A totally dreamy performance from Noonar singer-songwriter Bumpy, recorded live at Sydney's Bondi Pavilion Theatre only a couple of months ago. She finished the set with her track Nan's the Word, a gospel uplift sung with a 14-person choir that includes infamous First Nations singer Emma Donovan. 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It was an absolute pleasure to jump in the chair this week, and a very happy NAIDOC to you all. I'm Shauna Foley, and this has been Live at the Wireless on Double J.
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3: This next track is called Runaways. The initial idea kind of came together pretty quickly in the studio with Styles one day, but this song, more than any other, I think took us the longest time to figure out actually how to get it to its kind of final form. There was a lot of different versions, and we ended up working with another producer, Catherine Marks, in a little studio in Melbourne right towards the end of the recording process, and that is the final version that we finally got done, ready for you guys to listen to.

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2: Hello there and a very good afternoon to you. It is Kaz Tran. How are you? I hope the day has been treating you well so far. Really stoked to be joining you for the next few hours with plenty of awesome tunes. Amazing tracks from Julia Jacklin, Dinosaur Jr. back with a brand new tune. It's an absolute ripper. Can't wait to stick that one on for you. As well as plenty of faves from the likes of Faithless, Fugees, and one from Girling coming up soon. And I'm going to be continuing our NAIDOC Week celebrations with highlights from a jam-packed week across Double J. Let's slide on into your Saturday afternoon with this one from Baby Cool. It's called Sky on Double J.

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1: Taking you to the whimsical world of Bumpy. Recorded live at Sydney's Bondi Pavilion Theatre 2026. It was the last leg of the Noonar artist tour for her debut album, Kanana. Showcasing her effortless storytelling through a kaleidoscope of soul, funk and gospel. It's warm, intimate and smothered in all that black magic goodness.
3: This is for all of our women in the room, all of our black women. And that's the way.
1: It's Bumpy, recorded live from Bondi Pavilion Theatre.

on Double J from his third solo album, Rostam, fully exploring his identity of having grown up in America with very firm and proud Persian roots on his record, American Studies. And a song I played for you, a real prime example of doing just that, bringing together country pedal steel next to Middle Eastern microtonal melodies on a track called Back of a Truck. And before that, if you're fond of the sound of sand dunes and salty air, you would have lapped up a classic track from Groove Armada called At the River. Kaz Dran here with you on your weekend halfos here on Double J. Actually, in fact, on the subject of Groove Armada, they put together a sensational dinner mix for us in recent times. And more recently, we've had some more very special guests putting together some beautiful playlist faves, local duo Kooey, focusing on storytelling, country and connection on their curated mixtape for you. And this week in

celebration of NAIDOC Week, our mate Alan Pigram Jr. took over Dynamix duties, celebrating 50 years of NAIDOC with an hour of First Nations music, shouting out the elders, the artists totally running it at the moment, and the ones who are up next. Alan's playlist gave you classic tracks from the likes of Coloured Stone, Christine Arnoux, Uncle Archie, as well as artists like Drifting Clouds, Miles Notu, and Jem Casser Daily. And another one of Alan's picks for this week's Dinner Mix is a fabulous Nam-based neo-soul artist called Kait. Let's hear from her now on Double J.

taking sleepers, but now I keep myself packed. 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

0: Mornings on Double J are a very special time. 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
1: I shut down the Honolulu airport with what they thought was possibly a bomb in my luggage. Yep.
0: We could be talking to anyone.
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0: About anything.
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giving your Saturday afternoon a soft orange glow via that funky Dream Haze from the seminal Boards of Canada debut album. That track from it is called Aquarius. Before that, another tune that, well, it's equally citrusy, I would say, though with a bit more of a psychedelic flavour, which comes to us from Baby Smith. I played the title track to their latest album called Limoncello River. Kaz Tran here with you. More new music on the way for you very soon from the latest album by Tierra Whack. And I've also got an absolutely delightful jangle pop gem from Julia Jacklin, which I think you are gonna love. That is coming up really soon as well. But in the meantime, I'd love to play a track for you from this week's classic album. And as part of NAIDOC Week celebrations this week, we had Wick and Solomon Island artist, composer, producer, and writer Ziggy Ramo hosting classic albums. Ziggy shared a record that totally opened him up to the powerful messages and storytelling of hip-hop by Mos Def, also known as Yasin Bey. That is his 99 actually, debut album, Black on Both Sides. Ziggy guides us through the impact of these songs, how he received them as a young hip-hop fan, and how the record continues to inform his personal and professional creative life as well. Black on Both Sides, if you want to hear the episode in full, check it out on ABC Listen or the Double J website, and you'll get to hear it tomorrow from 12, Sunday afternoon, here on Double J Weekend Arvos as well. And aside from the potent observations of racism, poverty, the environment, black cultural pride, and so much more that Yasin Bey covers on this album, he also delivers some pretty irresistible bumpin' tracks about, well, let's say, primal attraction, I guess. Let's hear this track from it right now, Mos Def on Double J with Ms. Fat Booty.

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1: Yeah. 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

0: fate up against your will. Such dramatic words that still reverberate with such wonder and mystery. An absolutely iconic tune from Echo and the Bunnymen. That is The Killing Moon from the classic album Ocean Rain. And before that, some new Julia Jacklin for your Saturday afternoon. A taste of an upcoming new album for the New South Wales songwriter, which is coming out later on in September. A bit of emotional push and pull in the jangly pop gem I played for you from Julia. It's called Get Away From Me. I think I'll love you soon. Not afraid to tell you that I love that song right now. What a beauty. Kaz Tran here with you, hanging out on your weekend arvos here on Double J. Hope you're enjoying a lovely old weekend for yourself. All this week we have been celebrating NAIDOC Week with special Take 5, special guest hosts, awesome, live at the Wirelesses too, in celebration of the theme, 50 Years of Deadlies. And this week you might have been hearing from the ABC's Justin Fenwick, who has been sharing stories of First Nations excellence, survival and pride, also along stories of vital cultural exchange.
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2: Yuinyati Justin Fenwick. My name is Justin Fenwick, proud Wiradjuri and Wongabon man. This is the story of the rise of Aboriginal hip-hop in Australia. In the early 1990s, hip-hop in the United States had become more than just music. It was a movement. Artists were using the genre to challenge racism, inequality, and injustice. No group spoke true to that message more than Public Enemy. Fight the power. Fight the power. Their music was loud, political, and unapologetic, and it was embraced by Aboriginal people. In 1992, on a world tour,

0: they came to Australia. When they reached Sydney, they visited Redfern and connected with Aboriginal families from the block.
1: But I'm glad to be here to really see what Australia is, you know, and this is the real Australia. Yeah, this is the roots. We came here so we can give back to some of our people that can't even get to reach out and touch us, and that's the reason why we're here.
2: It makes the kids feel really good. And I think there's a sincerity coming from the groups too, because a lot of what they sing about is our feelings, is what's happening in our communities and neighbourhood.
3: I mean, he's saying don't believe the hype all around the world, not just in America, you know, and fight the power everywhere, not just in America.
4: Strumming my pain with his fingers.
0: At the same time, another band was using hip-hop to challenge the stereotype of African-American hip-hop artists. Songs like Killing Me Softly by the Fugees brought a different face of hip-hop to Australian audiences. By 1996, the Fugees had released The Score. It was their second and final studio album. The band were on a mission to change the perception of hip-hop artists from negative to positive. In 1996, Redfern once again played host to hip-hop royalty when the Fugees came to the neighbourhood.
5: The Indigenous people of Australia believe in self-determination. Is that true?
6: Well, I think there's a lot of words that our people relate to. And we thought there was going to be distance, but there was no distance. It was, how we were down to earth.
7: Well, there's people starving and dying of disease while the governments and charities send money overseas.
0: After the rise of hip-hop in Australia from international influence and by the late 1990s, bands and artists like Southwest Syndicate and Brother Black had started to pick up the microphone. They were telling Australian audiences what the streets of Southwest Sydney and the struggle of their people was really like.
8: You guys call yourselves street reporters. Why?
9: Because, mate, we tell it to you real, mate.
10: Yeah, all the things that we talk about and that is what people see and what people do.
9: Like when we wake up and that, like exactly what happens.
10: We don't exaggerate
9: you.
10: Nothing, we don't need to tell lies or anything like that.
9: We
10: just tell exactly how it is, the truth, mate.
0: They weren't imitating American rap. They were making something that represented their cultures and spoke directly to those who understood the daily struggle. It spoke truth to power and was unmistakably Aboriginal.
9: I'll tell you this like this, and I'll tell the rest of Australia like this right here and now, that we don't try and put it on like an American, like call ourselves gangsters. If I'm going to call myself a gangster, I'll call myself a gangster of knowledge, you know what I mean? Like, I'll tell everybody what's happening.
10: A black history hitman. That's what he is.
9: 400,000 years ago, mate.
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on Double J, a band with a very distinctive and infectious hope and optimism that surges right throughout their music. That's what makes King Stingray so special. That one from their 2024 album is a tune called Looking Out. King Stingray looking to some pretty exciting action in the upcoming months, heading overseas to play some dates in America in September. Kaz here with you, hoping your Saturday afternoon is all right on this 11th day of July. And on this day, the UN has designated the day to be World Population Day, a day set aside to think about population growth and the issues that are intertwined with it, such as the environment, sustainability, health, and of course, human rights. And I want to play a song for us on this World Population Day. An anthem from the late 60s that celebrated and advocated for diversity, integration, and harmony, on an uplifting anthem that, you know, looked at humanity as a whole rather than, you know, sort of separated by how we looked or what we believed. People as an entire population. This is Sly and the Family Stone on Double J.

In 1999, Mos Def distilled his lived experience, and his words ring true as he tackles heartbreak, the environment, the commercialization of hip-hop, and all the obstacles a black man is faced with on his debut album, Black on Both Sides. Join me, Ziggy Rama, for Black on Both Sides by Mos Def this NAIDOC week, and check out more classic albums on ABC Listen.

On Double J, a track we will never let go of, a shimmering house classic from 1987 from one of the genre's OGs and legends, that is Frankie Knuckles. On your Saturday afternoon, Your Love, a track before that from last week's feature album, the brand new record from Pond called Terrestrials. I stuck one on for you called Casuarina. Kaz Dran here with you on your weekend arvos. More new music on the way really soon. The latest from Dan Sultan coming up in a few minutes' time, as well as a brand new track from Dinosaur Jr. In the meantime, though, I want to stick this one on for you from the fifth and final 90s album for Soundgarden, which marks its 30th anniversary this year, released in May 1996 and following on from the huge success of their supercharged grunge classic, Super Unknown. Down on the Upside came out, as I mentioned, in 1996 and saw the band incorporating more experimentation, more space, and as well as that, leaning into, well, rootsier classic rock inclinations, as we heard on this song by Soundgarden. This is Burden in My Hand on Double J.

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Two hours of the back-to-back bangers you know and love from the 2000s. 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

delivering your buffet of guitars for your Saturday afternoon. The Saboteurs right there, that is Sunday Driver. Before that, Jay Maskus, Lou Barlow and Murph getting the band back together for 3 minutes and 33 seconds of joyful, fuzzy, power pop shredding from Dinosaur Jr. Their upcoming new album is due out at the end of next month, called They're Near. And the track I played for you was called Several Got Away. What an absolute gem. Loved hearing that one. Kat Strand here hanging out with you. Time to smooth things out just a little bit of this midpoint of your Saturday afternoon. We've heard from Baby Cool, Baby Smith. Time to hear from Atlanta-based neo-soul artist Baby Rose right now on Double J.

0: hindi ang ulo mo ay oy ra. 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
2: Queenscliff Music Festival is returning to Victoria this summer with a stellar lineup of Australian talent. 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

If meditating was an exercise in finding the funkiest possible throwdown to vibe out to, that would be my choice, hands down. That one comes to us from Dark Side, from their album of last year. That one is called SNC. Kaz Tran here with you on your weekend arvos. On the way really soon, a track from the brand new feature album, which comes to us from Temper Trap. The guys from the Melbourne band will be telling us really soon about a song we're about to hear from their new album called Sungazer. That is on the way shortly for you. But in the meantime, I want to stick on another track for you to mark World Population Day, which is observed every year on July the 11th. And in amongst all of the important conversations and considerations of the intertwined challenges the world faces with a continuing kind of population growth around the world, I wanted to play a song from Yothu Yindi and their classic third album, a song that reminds us that connecting to a higher power can provide vital guidance and grounding, particularly in times of upheaval. I hope you enjoy this one. I reckon it's really great considering World Population Day today. Yothu Yindi on Double J. This is World Turning.

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1: Prepare to scale pop music's glorious heights to the bold sound and colour of Montaigne. 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Whilst also announcing the arrival of one of Australia's most exciting new talents. 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

0: She's got a brand new album out called The Ground Above, a record that is a return to her acoustic electronic roots of her debut album, which is where I took you just then. Beth Orton from her debut album, Trailer Park, a classic track called She Cries Your Name. Kaz Tran is my name, hanging out with you on your weekend arvos here on Double J. I've got a classic track from The Church on the way for you, as well as Whitetown, not too far away either. But right now, as promised, a song from this week's feature album, the brand new record for The Temper Trap. This is album number 4 for the Melbourne band, 10 years since their last record, 2016's Thick as Thieves. And in that intervening time, all the band members have been busy doing a bunch of very different things. Frontman and songwriter Dougie Mandugi moved to Berlin, immersed himself in the city's electronic music scene, started a family, relocated to Indonesia. Other members have been involved in side projects, education, and they've been sort of exchanging demos online remotely. And after all that time kind of doing it apart, when they finally got to convening to be in the same room to make this album, the chemistry and inspiration was palpable. Let's hear from the guys telling us about one of the tunes from this week's album of the week.
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3: This next track is called Lucky Dimes, and it's one, a bit of a studio creation, this one. I think Dougie, myself and Styles had all come back from about our third coffee of the day, and we're just kind of like channeling that big energy.

energy, and from memory, Styles took a drum loop I had on my phone of myself playing and smashed it through a bunch of guitar effects plugins and made this amazing catchy beat. And Dougie really quickly came up with some amazing lines in it, and just kind of drips with attitude and energy. Some of our sort of biggest, rockiest guitar sounds, ironically recorded straight into a computer with no amps, but they sound amazing. So I hope you guys enjoy this one.

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Darragh Barrett.

Absolutely. Lip smacking, toe tapping, funk finesse. That one coming to us from an Italian outfit by the name of New Genea. That one from their album of this year called People of the Moon is a song called Accelera. Before that, a classic track by The Church, Under the Milky Way, for your Saturday afternoon. On the subject of celestial bodies and destinations, let's get some smokier but adjacent inspirations right now from Full Flower Moon Band on Double J.

0: It's NAIDOC Week, and to celebrate 50 years of Deadly, Triple J has teamed up with Bush Music Fund to drop a fresh range of merch. 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

0: a fantastic tune from Kalela called Point Blank. Kaz Tran here with you at the point of almost having to get out of here. Your Take 5 with Emily Waramara on the way for you really soon. But I did want to squeeze in a track from this week's Live at the Wireless, which came to us from proud Noongar artist Bumpy, bringing her Kanana album tour to Double J. Last year, she put out one of our favourite 50 albums of 2025. It was called Kanana, and we loved her ability to fuse jazz, funk, folk, and R&B with her incredible storytelling as well, right across the album. She took this album on the road. We caught up with her at the Bondi Pavilion Theatre on the last leg of this huge tour. Let's hear a highlight from this set. If you want to catch the whole thing, you can check it out ABC Listen or the Double J website, presented by Shauna Foley. This week's Live at the Wireless. From Bumpy, let's hear this real highlight from that recording. This is Nan's The Word on Double J.
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on Double J from an album coming up to its 30th anniversary next month. It is a self-titled album by Titters, and that one from it is called Anthem. And that is it from me. Thank you so much for your company over the last few hours. Coming up in a few minutes' time as part of NAIDOC Week celebrations, you've been hearing iconic episodes of Take 5 all this week. And coming up at 5 p.m., Emily Warramurra's chat with Zan Rowe. The One and Jilly Yuckwa woman shared her five songs of renewal, bringing some beautiful energy as well to her song choices. Please stay tuned. Emily Warramurra's Take 5 coming up for you on Double J. To take you there, this one from Danish outfit Ice Age. I'll see you tomorrow from 1 p.m. Bye now.

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3: Hey, Zan Rowe here. This NAIDOC week, I wanted to share a Take 5 highlight from 2024 when Emily Woodamata shared her Songs of Renewal. The Wurundjeri Aqua woman joined me on the same day her second album, Nara, was released. And the energy Emily brought was beautiful.
4: You spend so many years waiting and working on something and planning, and then it's out there and you're just like, whoa, like all that hard work and all those tears and all those late nights, like all for this moment. And I'm just really, really proud of it and excited that it's out there for everyone to hear. It's like so different and all over the place, but it's a reflection of me and my artistry, but also like me as a person. I'm a little bit cracked, but you know, as they say, you got to be cracked to let a little light in.
3: That's how the light gets in, the great Leonard Cohen once said.
4: Yep.
3: I really love how this album captures all parts of your personality, but also it captures a huge amount of time, doesn't it? Because it's been a long time since that beautiful first debut record, and a lot has gone on in your life, which I think we're going to explore over the next little while as you Take 5. Just before we get into your theme today and a bit more about this album, what does Nara actually mean? What's the significance of the title to you?
4: So Nara in my language, Anantali Okwa, means nothing. And I guess it's a bit of a weird name to call an album, but it all stemmed when I had the house fire and I lost everything. And I just kind of had this full circle moment where I was like, you know, like even though I don't have anything physically, like or materially, I've still got love, I've still got joy, I can still laugh, I can still breathe. Like it just made me look at life differently, and also it made me think, I guess, on myself and what kind of person I wanted to be here on this earth and on this planet, and what I wanted to leave with my music, especially for, you know, my daughter and my future. I think there's a really beautiful growth to this album, and over the last couple of years I feel like I've grown as a person, as a mum, as a being, as an entity. I'm very much a spiritual person, and I think this whole album really explores the depth of that and the core of like the raw authenticity. And I think that's what Nara is. Like even though I had nothing, I had everything, and that's kind of like there's a lot of juxtapositions.
3: That was such a huge event that happened. You lost everything, your house burned down, all of your possessions, years and years of memories. But for you to approach that experience and realize that you actually had everything, did that also empower you to really show all these sides of yourself, much more so than your first record, to really tell all these different parts of your story?
4: I think so. I think it really gave me a sense of like reconnecting to myself as the person I am now, but also helping me unlearn and learn and unpack a lot of things and work through a lot of, like with this album, I had to look behind to kind of gather the inspiration. Mm. And I think the oldest song on Nara is Magic Woman Dancing, which I wrote when I was in high school.

0: this build up, like all these different stages of my life. Like, yeah, it's totally valid and it's totally okay. I just wanted to bring the human back into my art and to my storytelling as well. So I feel very liberated.
1: Good.

0: given that this album is really one of renewal for you, I thought I'd give you the theme of renewal for your take five. And your first choice is by John Fogerty. I didn't pick that you would be choosing a little bit of solo Creedence vibes, but here we are. This is from one of his many solo records, a gorgeous song called I Will Walk With You.
1: Come with me, I will walk with you.
0: Why did you choose it?
2: I think I chose this song because it reminds me of my grandmother. And my grandmother used to play this for my mum. And I remember when my mum showed me this song when I was like maybe 6, 7 years old, I had this feeling of like, oh, it's going to be okay, because like, you know, it's that feeling and that sense of love and community, but also that feeling of connectingness and belonging. And I think that's what renewal is to me, and this song is to me. It's like reconnecting with my mom, reconnecting with my grandmother, and knowing that they'll always walk with me through these lyrics.
0: It's so beautiful that you chose this, because John wrote this for his, I think it is, young daughter, and it's about, you know, basically that burst of love that you feel when a child is born. So having that, you know, ancestral connection of your grandmother to your mother, and I'm sure now for you to your own daughter, Kiki, like, do you sing this to her? Do you play this for her?
2: She does get a listen every now and then. She's probably sick of it.
0: Never. She'll be playing this on her take five in 20 years' time.
2: Imagine.

0: walk with you.
1: In between this album and your last two, Em, you've moved south to Lutruwita, to Tassie. Has that sense of renewal lived in that kind of relocation, moving to somewhere, you know, completely opposite to where you've previously lived, up north and in Brisbane as well?
2: I think so. Like, I feel like when, because I knew when I first moved down there, I knew no one, like, except for maybe two or three people and then my in-laws. And that put me in a really, like, uncomfortable position because I'm a little social butterfly. Like, when I was living in Meanjin, I'd be out and about, we'd be cruising around. And I think, you know, moving to somewhere where you don't really know your foundational grounding, it throws you in this uncomfortable position. But I feel like because of that, I've grown a lot and I've been so comfortable with showing up as I am because there's no, you know, no choice but to. And the winter truly does break you. It really does.
1: You're from like Groote Island, bigger than Ireland. Tasmania is pretty much the direct opposite of that. You were saying before you came in, as we're talking about the beautiful part of Tassie that you live in, like the beaches are nice, but you're swimming in Arctic water.
2: Yeah.
1: But there's no crocs, which is good.
2: There's no crocs, but big stingrays. That's another thing.
1: Everywhere in Australia, there's just like some opportunity of death.
2: There's always something, literally. Like I found this out the other day, but all the snakes in Tassie are all venomous.
1: Yeah.
2: And poisonous. And I was like, are you serious?
1: It's a good time.
2: Yeah.
1: It's a great time. I've heard you talk about writing songs outdoors too, and just thinking about all the different places that you live and the place that you live right now. A song like Veranda in particular has that vibe. It's on the new record.
0: I wanna sleep on your veranda.
1: I'm on the veranda with you.

0: Oh, it's so good. Do you feel that connection? Do you need to have that connection to the outdoors, to nature, to your surrounds when you're writing songs?
1: Most definitely. Like, I feel like when I'm writing songs, it's a really vulnerable point for me, and nature has always been healing for me. And so being out there and being grounded, smelling the fresh air, like that, it really it triggers something inside me where I'm like, I feel safe. I feel safe to be able to talk about what I want, or to be able,

0: sometimes I like, when I write songs, I like to sit next to trees or like, you know, a bunch of flowers and talk to them, gammon like them, you know, have a good yarn with them about how what I'm feeling or how I'm feeling about the song I just wrote or some thoughts. Like, people probably think I'm a crazy lady.
1: Nah, it's good. It's good. Good for everyone, I reckon, including the flowers.
0: I truly believe that, though. Like, you know, the energy you give to the earth, and it reciprocates back to you. And I think, you know, when I'm outside and I see like a white cockatoo, or I see like a little the sun coming out, like, I just, it reminds me, like, yeah, they're always listening and they're always here. And I think that I find comfort in knowing that I can create something without being judged by nature.
1: Interesting. You trust nature more than humans.
0: I truly do.
1: That's what I'm taking away from this. Well, what I mean, there has been such a huge range of time that you've captured this record, not just writing it but also recording it. What sort of spaces were you writing this record in? What are some of the places that you can remember composing, Nara?
0: Some of the songs I'd written across many, many places, like Darwin, Noombawa, which is my great-great-grandmother's country, on my auntie's veranda, on my mother-in-law's veranda, seeing mountains, sometimes snow. I think it really tells, it takes you on this journey where you can picture the place that you love or the thing that you love doing and really sit and be with that. I think there's really... I know, it makes me emotional because this whole album, the scope of it, if I were to think of the environments I wrote it in, I think I would call them portals.
1: Mm. Tell me more. Let's go. I know that you love a little bit of a parallel universe, wild world.
0: I do.
1: Are you a bit of a Dungeons and Dragons kind of gal?
0: I am. Yeah, I can see that. I just started playing Magic the Gathering and it's the bomb. I love it so much.
1: Let's talk portals. I love it. With Emily Woodamara.
0: I think, like, when I'm, like, yarning about portals and stuff, I think it's, like, places that you feel safe to be you, wherever that is, you know, mentally in your head. But places, memories, sometimes even smells that triggers, like, those places. I know when I, like, smell croissants and stuff, I think of, like, my high school, like, the little park we sat down, because we used to, like, sneak away and grab food and, you know, wag a class or two.
1: Love it. We all did.
0: But there's memories and stuff that trigger those when you think of those portals. And I think with this album, we wanted to create sonic portals where you're listening and you literally feel all those emotions again. You can feel the ground. You can feel what the wind feels like on your hair. Like, you can smell what the earth smells like in those places. You can, like, feel the people and the presence around you when those memories come up. I think it's a lot of deep thinking when you're going into those portals, because it requires space, but it also requires yourself to be fully present in those spaces. And I think a lot of us forget sometimes even how to breathe, how to take a deep breath and just be. I think it's really important.
1: This is a really transportative record. It's amazing to hear it. Also, just the sound of it. There's songs on this that sound like I'm being whisked away to some sort of tropical island, which I absolutely love. But that texture, as you heard on Veranda, as you hear on so many of the songs, it takes you to a place. And I know these places have deep meaning for you, but as a listener too, they're incredibly impactful. So it's beautiful work, Em. Beautiful work.

0: Songs are also sensory memory. That's why we do Take Five. And I've been loving doing it for so long because it does just trigger those places and you're instantly back there. And your next pick, I'm so curious about where you're going to take us. It is an R&B classic from Brandy, Sitting Up In My Room. Why did you choose this song as a song of renewal?
1: I think this is my song of renewal because when I first heard this song, I was like maybe 9, 10, and it made me feel like a big woman. Like, it made me feel like I'm sitting up in my room. Like, you know, just really, like, wanted to make me feel like it was a song you hear when you're young that's like, I can't wait to be, like, grown up and an adult and, like, put on my headphones and shut my door and, like, slam my parents out my door and listen to what I want to listen to. Like, it's a bit sassy, but it inspired, like, that sass to, like, feel it and get in sleep, you know?
0: This is where the confidence begins. We can thank Brandy.
1: Thank you, Brandy.

0: I'm just imagining you in your childhood bedroom just vibing out to that. You don't want to take on the world.
1: You know those little MP3 players with the USB?
0: Yeah.
1: I had one of those.
0: So good.
1: And that song was pumping.
0: Yeah. Love it. Love it.

0: terms of the way that you are presenting yourself to the world, you're exploring really all sides of yourself, not just in the stories you're telling, but in the music you love on this album.
1: 100%. I think this sound is something that I've always done for myself in my own private kind of area and space. And it's kind of like scary when you put it out there because it's like, well, people like that. But I think I've gotten to a point where I'm like, I actually don't give a fuck.
0: Oh, yeah, I meant to put a language warning on this take five.
1: Oh, those guys, Illy. Yeah, it's just like I just feel really fearless moving forward because I'm like, I think a lot of my earlier years I felt like I was a big tick for a lot of different boxes. And so I wanted to, with this record, show that actually, like, you know, I played 8 instruments and I can do all these amazing things. Like, I love production. I love the nerdy side of music too. And I, you know, working with Kuya James on this record was a big moment for me because I spent so long like looking for a producer and trying to find someone to be like, this is the sound I want. Mm. But I think a lot of people are used to that folky, rootsy, bluesy sound, but I just wanted to show like I can be all of these other amazing genres as well and still be me.
0: Yeah. This is the thing that feels like, obviously, your gorgeous, smoky voice, your incredible lyricism is the anchor throughout all of this. But that ambition is realised on this record. It's just so, so stunning. And it really hit me for 6 when I first heard it. I was like, yes, Sam, do it. Do it all. And bloody hell, do it well. You've always been a real hard-on-your-sleeve songwriter. But do you think that in the time that's passed since this album and your last, that confidence has grown in terms of really putting yourself out there and sharing all parts of yourself in your songwriting?
1: Most certainly. I think it's something that happens like when, you know, they say the environment you're in is really important and who you surround yourself, especially in the industry, is really crucial, that love and that belief in you as an artist, but also you as a person. And I think that with the people I've got around me, they just held a safe space. They just hold a safe space for me where I'm like, if something happens, like, I know that I'm seen and I'm held and I'm loved by my community. So it doesn't, I'm just like, this is what I love doing. This is what I love making. And to be able to do something you love and not feel like you have to be, I don't know, like, directed into certain directions, it's like that freedom is so liberating, because then I hope that inspires other artists that, you know, let's have fun, let's shake it up, like, let's get rid of these boxes and have fun and collaborate with each other and bring that community into the space again and that love.
0: And people can hear it too. They can hear that this is authentically you.
1: Thanks.
0: This is exactly what you want to do.
1: Yeah, no, it was hard. It is hard, like, when you want to do something that's so real and raw to the core, especially with a lot of these songs. Like, I think there's probably like 3 songs on the record that I can't perform live yet. I'm just not ready to yet. And that's a huge thing, because I feel like people expect so much from artists just to give. Mm. But I'm choosing what to give in different aspects, and I think there's so much power in that.
0: Yeah. And you get to decide as well.
1: Yeah, boss.
0: You also get to decide to put a bit of reggae on your record.

0: Is there anything she cannot do? This was such a great little surprise. Boom Biddy Bye on the new record from Emily Woodamara. Tell me about that love of reggae and exploring that on this song.
1: Oh, big shout out to my mum. She's like big Rastafarian. My mum and, you know, my family, like, they love reggae. I grew up listening to, like, Lucky Dube and UB40. We listened to some Rita Marley. Like, I think my love for reggae just reminds me of my island home. Like, reminds me of being on the beach. It brings back those memories. I love not just, like, you know, those who I've just mentioned, but I also love island reggae. So, like, One Talks, DMP, like, PNG reggae is also really cool. And I think, yeah, for me, it's just like childhood nostalgia. And I just wanted to put a reggae song on my album. And I was like, I'm going to do it.
0: And you can, because it's your record.
1: We need that one drop, bro. Come on.
0: Well, very fittingly, your next choice for your take five in Songs of Renewal is an absolute classic. I can't remember the last time I heard this, except on the TV show Cops. Bad boys, what you want? Inner Circle's Bad Boys. How is this song a song of renewal? What a tune.
1: I feel like renewal also has to have this feeling of like boss show up energy. And I think, you know, you need good and you need bad to have a healthy balance.
0: But like, are we going through another portal again?
1: Maybe. Here I am. I've just come with all the portals. But this one, yeah, I love it because it makes me think of being around a campfire with my uncles and they're like dancing and running amok on the beach. Like, it just takes me back to my childhood, and I think, yeah, I love it so much.

0: you've worked with a bunch of different people on this album. Is it important for you to bring new voices to your stories?
1: Most certainly. Like, I feel like I've always been that kind of person outside of the industry as well. Like, you know, whoever, like, I started off really rootsy bluesy, and we'd just get around the fire and just jam, and whoever was there chucked in a harmony, chucked in a random verse. Like, I try to bring that with my music, and with, and especially with this record, like, bringing it back down to the roots and to the core of what I believe music is, and collaboration is a big part of that. Community is a big part of that, you know. And I think all the people that I've wrangled together and put on this record are like family to me.
0: Did anyone surprise you, or did you surprise yourself in the process of collaborating, go to places that you didn't think you would?
1: I think definitely with Lordy Lordy, like having Tasman Keith on that, and because like the auto-tune too, I was a bit like hesitant at first with that.

0: then after I sat with it and listened to it, I was like, you know, this is different, but this is Tasman's flavour, and this is how he wants to bring what he wants to bring to the collaboration. I think there needs to be a mutual halfway. We're going to meet halfway on this. And I'm really proud of it. That song was really interesting because it took a while to – it was in the unknown basket, let's just say that.
1: Really? And yet it was one of the lead singles.
0: Literally.
1: Yeah.
0: And in the demo, I'm rapping on it. And so to have Tasman and to kind of flip it like that, it was a moment for me where I was like, yeah, this is different, but I like it.
1: How was your rapping game then? Is there a reason that Tasman took over?
0: Well, let's just say that I don't think people are ready for that yet.
1: That's album number three.
0: Maybe one day. Maybe catch me at a bar or something where there's karaoke and then you'll see.
1: M Spit and Fire on album number three. Just you wait.

0: What a shift. This is what I love about Take Five, from Inner Circle Bad Boys to a beautiful cover, a beautiful stripped back cover from Cat Power. You've chosen Sea of Love. Why did you choose this song?
1: I chose this song because for me it was like a moment in high school where I heard it and was like, music doesn't have to be so angry. I don't have to be so angry. Like, I don't have to be so, like, yeah, I can just be. Like, it's such a soft song, and it's one of my songs I used to blast before I went to sleep. Like, I literally used to fall asleep to the song over on repeat and repeat.
0: It's kind of a lullaby, isn't it?
1: It is a lullaby, yeah. And I think the words as well, like, I'm a big lyrics person. Like, come with me, my love, to the sea of love. Like, go away. Like, get away. That's too much cuteness. Like,
0: stay the F away from me.
1: Literally. Like, can we all just speak like that to each other again, you know? Like,
0: you're a bit of a romantic, I'm sensing.
1: I sure am.
0: Yeah.
1: Oh, goodness.
0: She swoons.
1: I am swooning. I only swoon for one man, though.
0: But there is such a beautiful simplicity to this song as a love song, isn't there? It doesn't, like, it, you know, gets in and gets out in 2 minutes and 15 seconds. It is a cover of a kind of old sort of soul classic, but Cat Power singing it, it's just... It does all it needs to do, and sometimes songs can do that, can't they? They don't have to have all the bells and whistles.
1: It's just peaceful.
0: Yeah.
1: You know, it gives me a sense of peace when I listen to this song.

0: just imagine you going to sleep listening to that, dreaming. Any posters of cute boys on your wall?
1: No, I didn't. My dad wouldn't let me. Oh.
0: Brutal.
1: I mean, he'd let me have like Beyonce and Ciara.
0: Well, that's good. Dream of that instead. And here she is now. Are you excited about taking these songs out on the road?
1: I'm really excited. We've been, like, my band and I have been rehearsing for a whole like year on this, and the live show, like, I feel like it's really important that the live show transposes to the album and that there's a beautiful connection between the both, and what you're hearing on stage is also what you're hearing on the album. So it's a new approach for me, like having tracks and having production. Another shout out to Kuya James, who's also my musical director and also plays in my band.
0: Unreal.
1: But yeah, it's going to be amazing, and we're going to take people through the portals.
0: Well, I mean, that live element and your songs also marries with the visuals of this record, and that's been such a beautiful way to realise your music as well. In the video clips and the artwork around this album, there has been that mythology that you've been exploring, and for me, a real sense of escapism, which I find interesting given that you're singing about intensely personal and real things, and visually you're creating this world that seems otherworldly at times. Yeah. What's the sort of parallel, I guess, trip that you're taking with that?
1: I think a lot of that inspiration stemmed from like my culture and our mythology that is within those stories and, you know, all the Dreamtime stories. And I think with this, I just wanted to express my weirdness, and just wanted to show people that, you know, sometimes things that I guess aren't cloudy, like, are actually really cool. Like, there's really cool in just like doing D&D, like playing D&D or playing Magic the Gathering, or you just being and yarning and lording in the ringings. Like, as I say, we love lording in the ringings.

0: And you get to wear some amazing costumes in those video clips as well.
1: Yes, big shout out to the beautiful Corinda, my beautiful stylist. I remember sending Claudia Santiorci like a 300 Pinterest board or like, you know, a couple of these like 300 Pinterest and being like, how can we do this? And she was like, okay. And I'm like, I'm sorry, I'm weird. And she's like, that's all right. I'm weird. Let's be weird together. And I think this whole thing and the other messaging in the album, like the reason why it's such a creative, lovely thing to look at is because the stories and the songs are so deep and they are and probably will trigger some emotions in people. And I think you've got to have a healthy balance of, and that again, that juxtaposition and that balance that I'm always referring to, the light and the dark, there's got to be an equal amount of both in order to feel peaceful or to feel like you're in a space, safe, thriving space where you can just be. And I think the film clips as well that accompany some of the songs, they're like little mini movies that take people on a journey. And they all kind of, if you look and if you zoom in close enough, there are little clues, I guess, throughout the film clip that link each one together.
0: That latest single as well has got a great video clip where you're walking along a kind of dirt road and there's members of your family, friends, community gathering behind you. Definitely worth checking out. Claudia Sangiorgi Dell'Amore is the video clip director that's worked with them for a lot of this stuff. And really, they are short films and works of art. So congrats on that. So many beautiful things coming out of the world of Emily Woodamata. I'm also thinking about the lifespan of this record, and given that some of these songs have lived within you for a long time before you've recorded them, are songs for you, are they helping you figure out your story, your path? Do you see them sort of figuring things out before maybe you realised?
1: Oh, most definitely. Like, I feel like it takes, the reason why this record has taken so long is because I really wanted to sit and process the songs and also figure out a way that these songs are represented by me, like, and through me, with true authenticity. Like, I didn't, a lot of the songs that I wrote, I haven't gone back and changed the lyrics. Like, I've just kept them as they are. And I think that's really vulnerable as an artist, because you get so in your head when you're songwriting or when you're producing, like, you're like, oh, is this good? Or I just had full trust in myself that I was doing the right thing. And yeah.
0: And you can hear that, and that's where the authenticity comes from.
1: Thank you.
0: All power to you, Em. It's a beautiful record. There's a great sense of hope and joy in this album too that I feel, and so it's fitting to finish with a song that is all that and more as we talk about your songs of renewal. Friday, I'm in love. Yeah, we're going to finish with The Cure. Why did you choose this?
1: I love this song so much. this is like my partner Kai and I, like, we try to play this every Friday in our household. It's one of his favourite songs. Probably get married to this song, to be honest. I chose this song as a song of renewal because when I hear this song, it makes me so excited for life. And it just gives me this sense of, like you said, like, hope, looking forward to the next day, looking forward to what's the unexpected holds. Like, it's all just a fun adventure, and this song is a big reminder.

0: 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The final pick in Emily Woodamata's Take 5. 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

0: 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I will make the money and make the money flow. 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
1: Money to me now, but I let them know. 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
2: Hey, this is Joseph from The Temper Trap, and our new album, Sungazer, is this week's feature album on Double J. This next song is These Arms, and it's one of the original songs we worked on for the first batch of this new album. And it was one of the ones that we just sort of felt like there was a spark there again, and we took it in with Styles and developed it some more. And then Toby and I put some finishing touches on it, and I really think it's probably, like, represents the Temper Trap sound really well, and we're really happy with how it turned out.

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Queenscliff Music Festival is returning to Victoria this summer with a stellar lineup of Australian talent. You can catch Baker Boy, Peter Garrett and the Alter Egos, Lime Cordial, Kate Miller Heidke, Magic Dirt, Meg Mac, and so many more, all in one place. 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

I go, I get those old Kia blues. I've been to Adelaide, I've been to Darwin too. Canberra doesn't thrill me, even Perth gives me the blues. I'm going back to TI, back to the place where I belong. Ain't no dragons gonna get me as long as I have you. Don't need no fancy clothes, wherever you may go, folks will always

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0: all fishes, we catch in a brim. 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
1: Call me Wally, this way I'm at. I wear my NRL baseball cap. Tell them out of my team if you know what I mean. To be the captain, that's my dream.
2: My name is Keith from McKinney Street. I walk and still still beat the beat. 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This is my rhyme and that's what I said.
0: When the street up, we got a river and swim. When we go fishing, we catch in a brim. When the river's on, we jump off the bridge. 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We play some dish.

0: The color is in, I have no feet. 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I meet the gang and I'm almost 10. I'm a Ben Ackler like Jackie Chan.
1: Mendel is my name, I like to do backflips. Listen to the words that come from Molly. Jump off the bridge and I'll fly the ditch. When I catch a fish, I put it in the fridge.
0: My name is Buddy, I can't stand still. From Kenya, Scobo, the Broken Hill. I've been moving around from town to town, and this is how I get down.
2: When the street up, we go to the river and swim. When we go fishing, we catching a brim. 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When we go fishing, we catching a brim. 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When we get home, we play some D. We play some D. We play some D. We play some D. We play some D. When the street up, we go to the river and swim. 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When we get home, we play some D.
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3: 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Najing, and I'm going to give me the short one to smoke. Najing, now I'm just give up. Where are you going? 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

0: Nobody's there no more. 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Yeah. Too many sweets, too many sugars.
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2: 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Yeah. 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
2: 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The other brother listened to Dub from the Caribbean. Another brother listened to Hush. Dad was Lead Belly. Dylan and Bird, it was a gift from my family. Everything that I heard without music, I would have been a different man. To put your hands in the air like it's a stick up. Bang.

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1: Prepare to scale pop music's glorious heights to the bold sound and colour of Montaigne. 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

I'm not going into details. It's too horrible. So horrible that when Bernard Spilsbury examined the residual shambles in the bungalow, he said it was more gruesome than anything even he had ever seen. That, from a great pathologist with unique experience, constitutes a warning not to be ignored.

By strange coincidence, a thunderstorm had been brewing when Maha, doing his grisly work at the bungalow, was dealing with the most grisly job of all. The hair, the woman's hair. He had severed it from the trunk, built a huge fire in the sitting room,

Wallace, who edited the transcript of the Mahunt trial. Then the storm broke with a violent flash of lightning and an appalling crash of thunder. As the head of Emily Kay lay upon the pole, the dead eyes opened and Mahunt fled out to the deserted shore. When he nerved himself to return,

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it. 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

In 1999, Mos Def distilled his lived experience, and his words ring true as he tackles heartbreak, the environment, the commercialization of hip-hop, and all the obstacles a black man is faced with on his debut album, Black on Both Sides. 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

0: J's feature album.
1: The Temper Trap comeback changed on their first album in a decade, Sungazer. 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
1: 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And that being contagious.
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Do you know what you've got? You've got a perfect woman. She treats you right, keeps you satisfied. It's AutoNation.

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have a conversation. What's the deal with these crooked contracts? You're just like my dad, leave a trail of destruction. If there was a God, I'd ask a lot of questions. And people always tell me that I ask too many questions. And if there was a God, he'd probably be in finance, and he'd take his coffee black.

Queenscliff Music Festival is returning to Victoria this summer with a stellar lineup of Australian talent. You can catch Baker Boy, Peter Garrett and the Alter Egos, Lime Cordial, Kate Miller-Heidke, Magic Dirt, Meg Mac, and so many more, all in one place. 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What a way to kick off summer. Check out the full lineup and catch wind of more tours at the Double J website.

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Kaz Tran here, inviting you to hang out with me on Weekend Arvos on Double J. Whether you're digging around in the backyard, cooking up a storm in the kitchen, or heading back from a big day of sport, I've got the perfect soundtrack. 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
1: 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And it was one of the ones that we just sort of felt like there was a spark there again, and we took it in with Styles and developed it some more. And then Toby and I put some finishing touches on it, and we really think it's probably, like, represents the Temper Trap sound really well, and we're really happy with how it turned out.

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Whether you're a diehard fan or new to the genre, there's no doubt that country music is bigger than ever right now. 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
3: G'day. How's your Sunday going? I'm feeling really like holidays are just around the corner for me and my little family, and I hope wherever you and your little family are, you're preparing for what is a day full of leisure and a whole heap of what I like to describe as sweet effort. Oh yeah, there's going to be some football, there's going to be some commuting and whatnot, but we're going to have a lot of music here on Double J to make it fun for you. I just had the most delightful experience. I had to drive my kids somewhere, and this is the youngest of my four children. We do a lot of driving around because he plays a lot of football and it's all in different places, and he sits in the front seat and we listen to music together, and it's my way of trapping him. It's almost like I've been building up my entire career for this moment to just be able to sit there and talk about music with him. So this morning I was just inspired. I was like, we're going to play this song. Pedal to the floor, thinking of the roar. Gotta get us to the show. I could just see his face. He's connecting with it. This is the kind of climax.

I think I have to play that this morning. So sit tight for that. But that's how I got to work this morning, just feeling good. Also, do you remember that was part of the OC, that TV show? Rotten. I got some great music from Rona coming your way, some Gordy as well. I'm going to play something from like old school OG Lily Allen, not new stuff, old stuff. But I wanted to get us started with a bit of a reshaping and a new expression of what Australiana can sound like from an artist called Leah Senior. She's based down in Victoria, and you can almost hear the bird song that informs the music through this. It's called Part of the Crowd. Leah Senior kicking us off on a Sunday morning. Double J.

0: In 1999, Mos Def distilled his lived experience, and his words ring true as he tackles heartbreak, the environment, the commercialization of hip-hop, and all the obstacles a black man is faced with on his debut album, Black on Both Sides. 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
1: I'm Indiana Jones, you that big polystyrene boulder. Is this what you said you'd be when you fantasized about getting older? Left lane slow, the right ones were taking over. Your ghost dog's the middle lane. I said I'd call on Thursday, but I never. Too much grind, not enough rise. I swear I almost broke through last night. And there's only so many times I can simulation theory myself at a lunch. Pub quiz question 7, just a hunch. Cleopatra lived closer to the France 98 World Cup than the construction of the pyramids. You gotta wake up.

Rona. Kadich is the artist teaming up with DJ Rona Glynn to make up Rona, and that song was called To The Ground. You're with Yumi Steins, Double J's where you're at. Thanks for having the good taste to be here. I drove my son to somewhere, dropped him off this morning, and we played Phantom Planet California in the car. And the thing about playing music for your kids is you cannot bring something to them politely, respectfully, however you do it, and decant it in front of them with your soul exposed, because they will turn their heads away. They will be Dumbo the elephant and close their flappy ears against your music if you express love for it. You have to let them think that they discovered it for themselves. So this next song, I don't know anything about it. I'm just going to play it for you guys, all right? But I did want to play a little snippet of something else, because Phantom Planet's California is really good for karaoke. It's basically all chorus. There's hardly anything that's not great sing-along in it, and it all sits in my register. Like, I can sing in tune in this song. Another one that is really hard to sing but, oh, so good, is this one. Yeah. So you got karaoke planned? We're hunters.

Gordy, you're so talented and gorgeous. That's the song Cutting Room Floor from the album Like Plasticine. It's Yumi Steins keeping you company on a Sunday. I hope you're having a wonderful day. I won't be here next weekend. Can you even believe it? I'm going to take some time in the sun with my two children, two of my four. You know, go and lie around and read books, and I have no Wi-Fi. Don't know how that's going to go. This week is the 20th anniversary since Lily Allen released her debut album called All Right Still, which probably has the best known song from it is this one.

I found an interview with her. I tried to find the interview that I did with her, but it doesn't exist, unfortunately. It's like we all went off air just before everything got digitized and put on YouTube. But it's a really good chat where she's literally still a baby, very baby-faced young woman, and she's talking about the album track by track. So that one was Smile, which is probably the biggest hit from the album. The next biggest would be the song London. And she says the two songs are quite similar.

0: in that they sound very sunny and very bright and very pop. But if you actually pay attention to what is being said, there's a lot of dark and grim stuff going on underneath the surface. London, of course, is about her home city, which she loves, but she says it's not all mixed.
1: It's not like I live in some gated community in Chelsea where my mum doesn't let me go out. Do you know what I mean? Like, I'm a 21-year-old woman.
0: She makes a sick face.
1: Okay, girl. And, you know, we see things, don't we? Going around, it's just the way... I think it's the thing of living in the city as well, and I think that's another important thing, is that I'm not just writing things for people from London. I think that there are... What people from out of London see of London is probably quite good stuff, and I think it's probably quite interesting for kids from Worcestershire or wherever people are from to see that side of something and be told about the kind of bad things.
0: That's Lily Allen at the age of 21, so 20 years ago. Gosh, and hasn't she changed since then? She's still very self-assured back then, but more giggly, more questioning. Let's play a song from that. Let's play London. You're on Double J.

Jazz Tran here, inviting you to hang out with me on Weekend Arvos on Double J. Whether you're digging around in the backyard, cooking up a storm in the kitchen, or heading back from a big day of sport, I've got the perfect soundtrack. Fresh picks and a stack of faves to lift the mood, even if you're knee-deep in the dreaded washing.

Marlon Williams teaming up with Aldous Harding. They were a couple for a long time and now they just are amazing musicians from New Zealand. 2017, nobody gets what they want anymore. Well, you get to listen to Double J. That's pretty good. Do you know there was a time before Double J existed and you had to listen to ads and horrible, horrible people doing hosting on the radio, making life really tough? It's Yumi Starts here. I wanted to read you something. Somebody posted on my threads, things I've learned from all the true crime documentaries I've seen. There are only three. I won't go on about it. One, never light up a room. Two, never make everyone smile. And three, never be described as the nicest person. And the flip side of that, of course, is if you live next door to somebody and they just seem, pretty nice, pretty quiet, they are a murderer. It's time to play, guess what? Happy New Jack White Music Day today. He's been sort of teasing a Ziggy Stardust kind of character called Frozen Charlatan. I mean, I'm overstating it, but I'm overcooking that a little bit. But yes, there is a brand new Jack White album out called Frozen Charlotte. It's self-produced. It's a follow-up to No Name, which came out 2 years ago. And this is fresh from it, called Dollar Bill. You're with Yumi.

0: Mornings on Double J are a very special time. The day is young, there are endless possibilities, and anything could happen.
1: I shut down the Honolulu airport with what they thought was possibly a bomb in my luggage. Yep.
0: We could be talking to anyone.
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Kevin Morby from this year's Little Wide Open. That was a song called Javelin. It's Sunday and you're with Yumi for Sunday mornings on Double J. Weekend mornings is where I hang out every weekend, except next weekend, Naz Campanella will be taking over my shift so I can take my kids away, get out of the cold weather and get into some sun. My plan is to bog and to do Sweet F All and to read a ton of books. The kids are up in arms about it because there's no Wi-Fi where we're going. And I do not know the TV situation. Like, we've survived on ABC Kids in the past, but have you ever noticed, like, they switch off at 7:30 or something and you're just like, oh, well, now what? Now what do we do?

0: But the thing I'm worried about is I can't remember if there's somewhere to wash our laundry or not. I hate dirty clothes. Two kids are so dirty. We'll worry about that later. I'll be back the weekend after, though. Can't wait. One of the things that I did before getting ready to leave was I interviewed Jess Mowboy. So she auditioned for Australian Idol 20 years ago. It was a big moment in TV. She didn't win Australian Idol. She came second, actually. But she's managed to make an amazing career for herself. So for my podcast, Ladies We Need to Talk, which has been going 10 years now, I talked to Jess Mowboy. And in order to get you excited and maybe to go over and have a listen to it, I've got a little grab of our conversation.
1: In the line of my sisters, I am the second youngest. There were only three bedrooms, like seven people living in the house. I mean, it was just full of like laughter, full of stories. We all would, you know, bunk in one bed sometimes to tell scary stories. And even though we didn't want to, our older sisters like demanded that we listened. So there was a lot of demand. There was a lot of do this for me, do that for me. And you can use some of my makeup or you know, use my hairspray, you know.

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Interpol. God, they sound good, don't they? Love that band. They've sort of got this sternness, this very serious delivery that makes everything very portentous. See Out Loud is the name of that song from This Mirror Weighs a Ton. Yumi Stein's here. Double J is where you're at. I have prepared a playlist based on all my friends effing off to Europe, and I was jealous about it, and I felt really sad and also left behind and poor, which is sad. But then I started hearing about the heat wave, and my friend Sarah, who lives in Paris, was telling me about how she literally can't sleep and people are going to mosques and cathedrals to lie on the floor. This is middle-class families decamping to lie on marble floors because it's so hot over there. Sarah is putting wet socks in the freezer and then leaving them there for a couple of hours.

was, and then putting them on her feet, which sounds nightmarish to me, like the texturally, but to try and stay cool. So I'm less jealous about that. And now I'm pivoting my playlist to be about me saying goodbye, because I'll be jetting off to Queensland for a couple of days with my kids just to lie in the sun and read books. I've got a stack of books. The plan is to not be on my phone and to just read. Analog style. It was my birthday in June, and so I asked my friends to not give me presents but to bring me a book that I could loan and literally give back that they personally recommended and really loved. So that's the plan. We'll see how we go with that. Anyway, so I've got a bunch of songs about goodbyes. I've got Rihanna, Farewell. Well, I don't actually. They wouldn't let me play that. They also wouldn't let me play Gracie Abrams, I Miss You, I'm Sorry, because I think because she's a Nepo baby. I really wanted to play Clean Bandit, Teaming Up with Julia Michaels, I Miss You. I know, oh my God. Skid Row, I Remember You. I wanted to play that. No. I got a few no's on some of my choices. I do have a dark and deep history of cock rock, of loving like bands like that. Poison, Skid Row, Guns N' Roses, Motley Crue, Def Leppard. But I'm playing something else completely unrelated from Odessa. 2022, this came out, and it's on theme of saying goodbye to your mates just for a little while. It's called The Last Goodbye, Double J. Let

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1: Prepare to scale pop music's glorious heights to the bold sound and colour of Montaigne. 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Whilst also announcing the arrival of one of Australia's most exciting new talents. 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

It's pretty cute, isn't it? From Leon Bridges, Beyond is the name of the song. You're on Double J. That song gets me really neatly to something that I wanted to talk about with you today. It's something I saw on Threads. A question: what is a song that immediately adds 78% more romantic attention to the room? I love this idea so much. So picture it. You've got friends over and you're suddenly alone with somebody who's your friend, or, you know, maybe it's a friend of a friend, and it's intimate, it's low lighting, and you're suddenly, a song comes on and you're like, oh my God,

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I never saw you in that way. And then suddenly there's romantic tension. Now, it's very different from sexual tension. Romantic tension, I think, involves your whole body. Sexual tension can just involve certain parts of it. So some of the nominees were Wicked Game by Chris Isaak, I Want to Be Yours by Arctic Monkeys. The most mentioned artist overall was Sade. I wanted to also nominate Janet Jackson because a lot of her songs are really, really horny, but I don't think that that works. I don't think horny is appropriate. I think it has to be romantic. This is the song that came up the most. So picture it. Lights low. It's night time. This comes on. Are you going to have a moment? Are you going to be in your feelings? I want to hold the hand inside you. I've always wondered about that line too. I want to hold the hand inside you. It's sort of like I want to reach into your chest cavity without hurting you. So, you know, nothing painful and non-consensual, but I

at the time. So this week it is Australian artist Montaigne, who after the album Glorious Heights came out, went on to represent Australia at Eurovision. We're going to play you a song from it now, but please be listening to the whole classic album when we run it out at midday, or just find that at any time on ABC Listen. Here's a song from it called Because I Love You.

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